0: So watch me burn. Life 97.3. Okay, here's one of the Smallbone Brothers talking about that new For King and Country song.
1: What do you do when you don't feel good enough? At the end of the day, I think we need a little encouragement on those days. And so when the chorus says, if you need a shoulder, I can be it, that's coming from God's perspective to you, because he will be the comfort when you need it.

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1: 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Thank you so much for showing up big time last week during the fall fundraiser. 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She says, after a year-long battle with cancer, my husband died, and it was probably the summer or maybe the second summer after he passed that I even discovered Christian music. 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It is uplifting, inspiring. It makes me happy. It makes me cry. I love singing along. And I thank God for all the artists who share his words through song, and for this station that plays the music and offers uplifting messages as well. 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

0: Matthew West with Good on Life 97.3. Hey, I'm Jill Tracy. And I really hope today that you know you're loved, because it changes everything. Knowing you're loved doesn't take away the pain. It doesn't make the hard thing easy. But knowing you're loved brings peace, a centering calm in the middle of the chaos. Knowing you're loved means no matter what happens today, you really will never lose. Not completely. Because the God of the universe looks at you and sees a beloved child, his beloved child. And I was just thinking about this, you know, as a mom, what am I most proud of in this whole entire world? Is it my job, my home, an achievement, a possession? No, just like you, the thing I am most proud of is my child, my completely known and completely loved child. Is there anything that would make you stop loving them? Any failure or shortcoming that would cause you to turn away? No. And we're not even God. We can't even love completely and perfectly and unfailingly. We can't love like God can. And yet we will always love our children in the best way that we humanly can. And when our kiddos know that, it gives them a sense of security. It fuels them with confidence and peace. And they know no matter how I do today, if I fail, I'm still loved. If I succeed, my mom is going to put me on her shoulder and take a victory lap. Or at least she's going to tell me how proud she is of me. Even if I fail, I don't really fail. I'm still loved. And that's the peace you'll find when you realize you are infinitely loved by your Heavenly Father. And guess what? You really, really are.
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2: 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Angela says even through pain, Trevor never stopped telling others how good God is. His faith was unshakable, and I'm so blessed that God chose me to be his mom. Today, Angela celebrates Trevor's life, the faith he shared with others, and the impact he continues to have.

0: Phil Wickham, it really is Amazing Grace on Life 97.3. I'm Jill Tracy. The number to text me is 888-720-9730. It's the perfect time for you to send me your kid logic story. Share that smile. Share that funny thing that was said that still just warms your heart today. You know, I would love to hear it, and so many others in the listening family would love to hear it right now.
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0: And this one comes from Joy. Joy says, my dad loved to tell this story about me. It was about a time when I was 3, and he was carrying me from the car into the house. Remember those days when you felt like, oh, if I just lay calmly enough and maybe with my eyes closed, act like I'm asleep, maybe they'll carry me in. I don't know if it was one of those days for Joy or not, but I'm just thinking I wish someone would do that for me sometimes today. Joy says, as Dad was kind of bundling her up and rushing, he said, ooh, it's a little chilly today. And Joy looked at her dad and said, no, Daddy, it's a big chilly. And yet, that became the family thing to say on those brisk mornings.
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Oh, I so agree, my friend. He says, I believe God can redeem every story, even the hard ones. 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When you're overwhelmed, He is still your help. When you feel like you're barely holding on, God is holding on to you.

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Let me help you get your Monday on track right now. Can I just encourage you with something? A truth that you should never, ever, ever forget. You are deeply loved, fully known, never forgotten by God. Remember that on this Monday.

with human eloquence and angelic ecstasy, but don't love, I'm nothing but the creaking of a rusty gate. If I speak God's word with power, revealing all of his mysteries and making everything as plain as day, and if I have faith to say to a mountain, jump, and it jumps, but I don't love, I'm nothing. 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
1: 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So

0: Emerson Day with No Smoke. That's new from her on Life 97.3. Thank you. Thank you. And oh, hey, thank you for your help during fall fundraiser last week. If you still would like to get one of those Never Lose Hope long sleeve tees, you can when you join Team 40 at $40 a month or all at once $500 or more. 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And when you do, you never know the difference you're going to make. It changed the moment for Megan's family. When was your local station there for you? Megan says, I was frustrated. I was driving. The toddler was screaming. The older one yelling over the screams to calm the toddler down. And I turned on the station and there was a pause of silence. The boys figured out what song was playing. And in less than 2 minutes, they're dancing and throwing their hands up in worship. Thank you. From this frustrated, tired mom, thank you. This isn't a one-time deal, and definitely, this music is my number one go-to.
1: Okay, Northland, this is one you're going to want on your calendar. Zach Williams is bringing his Revival Nights tour to the deck October 29th. 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

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I'm Jill Tracy, and here's an uplifting thought for your Monday evening. Even in uncertain places, God remains a sure foundation.

0: Rescue Me from We the Kingdom on Life 97.3. I'm Jill Tracy. And you know what I think is pretty cool? Kindness. 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
0: Wait, was that just a snowflake? Oh, no. Okay. Ooh, thank goodness. Just some dandruff.

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I'm Jill Tracy. Thanks for letting me hang out with you tonight. And oh, get ready. Tomorrow is Tuesday Good News Day. If you've got good news, go ahead and share it with me in the studios. 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
1: Jamie Winship spent 30 years working in some of the most dangerous conflict zones on Earth, from gangs in Washington, D.C. to terrorists in the Middle East. Jamie followed God into places most of us would never go.
2: So the CIA guy was saying, how did you figure out how to do that case? 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
0: 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Oh, no. Okay. Ooh, thank goodness. Just some dandruff.

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1: 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And happy fall. It's officially fall. It's here.
3: First official day of fall. And to celebrate, I am wearing my pumpkin spice latte earrings.
1: Which, by the way, I'm so glad Jill just shared that with you, because if she didn't, I was going to tell you.
3: My mom, a few years ago, gifted me these earrings. They're like gold hoops, but hanging from the little hoop is a clay pumpkin spice latte. It's like a little shape. So it looks like a to-go cup and then a tiny little pumpkin on the front for a pumpkin spice latte. So, you know, we gotta celebrate. It's a big day today.
1: Yeah, it is. Happy fall, everybody.
4: Should have been long gone now, yeah. Shouldn't be living. 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

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All right, we're jamming. And Grizzly Allen here on Life 97.3. Glad you're here this morning, 6 o'clock club.

0: We have some important business to attend to, actually. So 6 o'clock club member Stacy reached out and she's like, hey, I need to figure out my nickname. I think it's time. So some things that are true about Stacy, some things that bring her joy are her family and friends, doing or making things for them, animals, and chocolate covered strawberry ice cream. So this morning we officially get to welcome Sweet Tooth Stacy.
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0: I used the title of a song to connect to what I wanted to talk about.
1: And that's why Jill's a pro, everybody.
0: All right.
1: That's why she's a pro.
0: Well, now that we're on the topic, just want to say thank you. 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

0: 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About to do something brand new before that we've never done before. And you're going to need our phone number to be ready to text us. 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
1: Okay. So 6 o'clock club, if you've been listening for any amount of time, you know that usually we will do a riddle. And we try to make these difficult, but you're very good at these.
0: Very good at them.
1: It doesn't take long before we find the answer. We're going to try something new this morning. We are going to do a rapid fire riddle. So I've got about five riddles that are probably a little bit easier than normal, but we're going to go quick. So I'm going to read the riddle, and if you think you know the answer, text in. And as long as I get the correct answer, I'm going to go to the next one. We'll do this for about a minute or until you have used up all the riddles I have prepared. Are you ready?
0: I'm ready.
1: Okay, so it's going to be Alan on team with you, so you guys are going to work together to do this. Here's the first one. Again, text the answer. What can you put in a bucket to make it weigh less?
0: I knew this was still going
1: to
0: be hard.
1: Here's a number to text, 888-720-9730. What can you put in a bucket to make it weigh less?
0: What can you put in a bucket to make it weigh less? 888-720-9730.
1: I don't see the right answer coming in yet.
0: I don't know if this is a rapid fire riddle.
1: Really?
0: What can you do?
1: Okay, tell you what. We'll come back to this one.
0: Okay.
1: We're going to move on. Oh, wait, hold on. Let me refresh. Oh, here we go. We just got a friend who texted in. They said a hole.
0: Is that right?
1: That's correct.
0: Okay.
1: We're going to move on. What can run through cities and fields without ever moving?
0: A horse.
1: What can run through cities and fields without ever moving? 888-720-9730.
0: Okay, Dylan just said air. Is it air?
1: Not air.
0: Oh, it's not air. Okay.
1: No?
0: Oh, what? Oh. Emptiness. The Green Beret said emptiness. Ooh, this is a little harder.
1: Our friend Jonathan just said roads. That is correct.
0: Roads. Okay.
1: All right. Next one.
0: Oh, this is stressful.
1: Next one. What building has the most stories?
0: What building has the most stories?
1: Mm-hmm.
0: The Empire State Building.
1: No.
0: Okay.
1: What building has the most stories? 888-720-9730.
0: Joe from Ashland said a library.
1: That's it!
0: It's a library!
1: Okay,
0: man, y'all are good at this.
1: Where do you take a sick boat?
0: To the doctor.
1: Yes!
0: What? Really?
1: Yes!
0: I did it!
1: All right,
0: I got one!
1: Last one. What is always hungry but never thirsty?
0: A dog. Wait, no.
1: What is always hungry but never thirsty?
0: Always hungry but never thirsty.
1: Okay, a few more seconds. We're going to have to wrap this up.
0: What is always
1: hungry but never thirsty?
0: Always hungry but never thirsty. I don't know, Jill. We still got a lot of friends guessing library, but I think that's for the last one. 888.
1: A lot of friends got it correct.
0: 720-9730. Probably about 40 seconds left. We want to get this final rapid fire riddle.
1: What is always hungry but never thirsty?
0: Always hungry but never thirsty. Mm. Everyone's just guessing library. It's not library again, right? You didn't have to.
1: Emily just guessed a fish.
0: Always hungry.
1: Which I guess.
0: That's pretty good.
1: That's a great guess. It's not what I'm looking for, but I love that.
0: Always hungry but never thirsty. A fire?
1: A fire.
0: A friend
1: is
0: just guessed
1: correct.
0: A fire. Wait, so is that? That means everybody. Is that in, Jill?
1: We
0: is
1: have officially made it through all of our rapid fire riddles this morning.
0: 6 o'clock club. Y'all are so good at this. That was insane. Honestly, even just how fast you texted this morning, I'm impressed with that alone. Well done.
1: You're amazing as usual.
0: You're the smartest people I know.

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1: Okay, 6 o'clock club this morning. We want to celebrate a fellow 6 o'clock club member, our friend Dangerous Dan, the missionary man, who actually streams Life 97.3 from southern Minnesota. He lives just a little south of Mankato, actually, and he still streams Life 97.3 all the time. Well, Dangerous Dan, today's Tuesday. 2 days ago was his first Sunday of officially being a pastor at his church. And Dan even said it's not something he'd like sought out. He planned, he saw coming, but it's got at work in all of our lives. And he's just so amazed and humbled and just rejoicing in God's plan. And he's just so excited. He already loves the people of the church so much. I believe it's the church he's actually gone to for a long time. And he's just delighting himself in God. And actually, Dan is a really good old friend of mine who I've known for a long time. And I, like, my heart, and I know Dan's listening this morning, my heart is, I'm just full of warm fuzzies for our friend Dangerous Dan, the missionary man. Being a pastor, so excited to see what God is doing for him. Just preaching his first sermon officially at the church this last Sunday. Man, I'm just so excited for Dan.
0: You know, we love getting to celebrate things that you are doing, accomplishing, excited about. And so maybe you've got a new season you've stepped into or something you're excited and just say, hey, you know what? This is going on in my life. We would love to celebrate with you this morning. Send us a text, 888-720-9730. 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

0: Well, with less than a minute in the 6 o'clock club here on Life 97.3, really glad you're here this morning. Beautiful Tuesday morning. We are excited to share with you the beautiful latest song from Cochran and Company called What Grace Can Do, which pretty sure you'll have a chance to hear that song live in a little over a month, October 29th.
1: Yeah, Cochran and Company and Zach Williams are coming to the deck. Tickets are still available. 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But again, this is Cochran and Company's newest one. It's called What Grace Can Do. Hopefully, hear that one live in just a few weeks.

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0: It's Mornings with Jill and Alan here on Life 97.3. So glad that you're here this morning.
1: If you are anything like me, maybe you tend to be an overthinker. You overthink the worst. But a piece of advice that I got recently, if you can overthink the worst, you can overthink the best. Think about how your day would change if you started with the best assumptions.

0: It's Mornings with Jill and Alan here on Life 97.3. Just wanting to encourage you with this thought today, that if you can overthink the worst, then you can overthink the best.
1: I need to have this little piece of advice on repeat because I am such an overthinker, and not, I would say, kind of in general, but specifically when it comes to worst case scenarios. I tend to go into a situation that, you know, if I'm feeling anxious about it or nervous about it or fearful about it, I tend to be like, here's the worst case scenario. This is probably going to happen. I kind of stew on what could the worst options or case scenario be. And I recently was going to go to check out a new Bible study. And I honestly was kind of nervous about it because I don't really like being the new person. And I mean, if you've ever moved to a new city or maybe you've attended a different church, you kind of know like there's that phase where you do have to start to get connected again and you've got to meet people and kind of figure out the people that you bond with the best. And it can be kind of in a tiring phase to be in. And so I started just overthinking like worst case scenarios of going and being a new person somewhere. And I was like, I'll probably feel kind of lonely. And, you know, if they only know me from Life 97.3, I mean, I want to be the same person on air as I am in person, but maybe I'll just feel like I got to be on in a different way. And, you know, and so I just started like overthinking all these scenarios. Fast forward to being there in the end of the night, I left and I was like, that was delightful. That was so good. And I knew way more people than I thought I would. And I just thought, man, this would have gone really differently in how I felt about it if I started with best. What is the best case scenario here? The best case scenario is me walking in and me feeling welcomed and feeling a part of the group, feeling excited to be there. And that's what happened. I could have saved myself so much trouble had I not overthought the worst.
0: Well, and it's so interesting too. It's like that statistic where it's like 99% of the stuff we overthink about, we worry about, doesn't even happen.
1: Yes.
0: And so like how much time has been spent overthinking, over worrying when that was not the case, not the situation at all?
1: So if you are walking into a situation right now that you are feeling anxious about or stressed about, I hope that you don't do what I did and you start by overthinking the best.
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0: grateful for you.
1: Well, something we're talking about this morning here on Life 97.3 is, you know, if you're anything like me, overthinking, yes. But the little piece of advice of if you can overthink the worst, you can overthink the best. And I feel like I need to just like put this on a plaque on my wall or something because I'm just a token overthinker, overanalyzer. I can sometimes sit with the what ifs of a worst case scenario.
2: Which, I mean, if you know Jill from like a distance or like a passing friend, or if you know Jill, say professionally, that might surprise you because Jill is a very confident person. And I feel like you see that very confident Jill all the time. So it might surprise you to be like, oh, there's lots of situations that you're doubting the right thing to do, or there's lots of overthinking. It kind of reminds me even like I have a lot of good friends that if you just meet them, you're like, what a confident person. And then, you know, you dig a little deeper and this person opens up that they maybe struggle with anxiety and a lot of self-doubt and impersonation syndrome. Pointing this out, because it just makes you think, man, like, I feel like it's that human habit to like, we really quickly sum people up sometimes and we put them in a box. And it can be so good to step back how even the most confident person you see, you know, maybe the person you're like, man, I want to be like them. They have it all together. And then you realize like, oh, that person struggles with the same exact things that I struggle with.
1: I think that, you know, something that's true for me is it's interesting because even hearing Alan say, oh, Jill's such a confident person, I wouldn't even necessarily use confident to be one of the words to describe myself. But I think what comes across as confidence is some days a choice to be like, hey, in like despite the ways I'm overthinking things, I still have to show up. And I want to show up and do my very best. And so it's sometimes a choice to say, in spite of how it feels today, I'm still going to put in my best and do all of that. And I think sometimes even that effort might look like confidence when really on the inside, I'm like, oh, I'm not feeling confident, but I'm just trying to do my best today.
2: It's one of those things that I feel like you quickly realize, like we're all wired differently, but everybody's a lot more alike going through similar things than we may realize, which you just feel like being able to have empathy and love for one another just gets a little easier when like you have that realization.

0: 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And what if a little kindness at school could turn into something much bigger?
1: Yeah, it's Life 97.3's kindness clubs, giving students an opportunity to feel seen and loved and valued through things like encouraging notes or compliments or sharing something of gratitude, something that they're thankful for one another. All clubs will have access to resources that are going to give leaders ideas and suggestions for the school year. And so if you want to learn more about starting a kindness club at your school, you can visit our website, learn more at life973.com.

0: Well, this morning on Life 97.3, we're sitting with just a really simple piece of advice that if you can overthink the worst, you can overthink the best. And I don't know about you, but for me, this often comes into me overthinking worst case scenarios. And maybe I go into a situation I'm nervous about and I'm like, yep, it's going to definitely be the worst. Whatever the worst is, that's what it's going to be. Versus giving ourselves the freedom to go, but what if the best outcome was possible?
1: Well, and I don't know what it is. I'm just curious if you feel this way too, where it feels way easier to overthink the worst than to overthink the best. And there might be certain things that you find really triggering to overthinking the worst. For example, one of those things for me is bats when it comes to overthinking the worst. And I will say, I love bats. I really do. I think they're incredible creatures, but I am petrified, terrified of rabies, which bats tend to carry that. In fact, there's been, I'm going to go off on a whole thing. There's been a story of a gal in Minneapolis. I think it was yesterday, actually picked up a bat off the street, handed it to a woman who put it in a bag and then got it tested. And that bat tested positive for rabies. And now like the Minnesota Health Department was actively looking for that woman to be like, you need to get rabies shots because you touched the bat.
0: Oh boy.
1: So, but they put out a big thing. So hopefully they're able to find the woman. She can go get like the shots and stuff. Then she'll be good. All that to say, there was one time my wife and I, we had moved into a brand new house. And by brand new, I mean new to us. It was an old place from the 40s. And we're sleeping upstairs that very first night. You know, first nights in your new home can always be like, all right.
0: Strange noises. Yeah. You're not used to it. Yeah. All the things. Uh-huh.
1: And at one point I woke up because I felt a ow. I felt a little ow on my hand, right? Which I know now was there is some loose trim right above our window that was above our bed. And I think I just moved in my sleep. And I think my pinky hit that loose trim. But I got up, went into our restroom, turned a light on, and I noticed two little dots on my hand, right? And then, so what did Alan think to do in that moment? He thought, well, let's Google, what's a bat bite look like?
0: Oh, no.
1: Even though there was no bats.
0: Oh, no.
1: There was nothing that said bat. But of course, if you Google a bat bite, what does a bat bite look like? It looks like two little, like, dots.
0: Which just, Alan had.
1: Just like I got from the trim. And I was like, oh, no. And this started, no joke, like a 6-month borderline year-long spiral, because it can take a year sometimes for rabies to pop up, of me overthinking, like, was it a bat? Do I have rabies? What was it? And God bless this wonderful woman. I found like a bat hotline you can call. This is how bad I was spiraling, okay? This is one of my worst spirals I've ever had. It was really unhealthy. But I found this this hotline for bats, and I called like, okay, here's the situation. I told the story and the guy was like, well, did you see a bat? No. She's like, have you ever seen a bat in your house? No. She's like, okay, if you didn't see a bat, it wasn't a bat. Are you sure? Yes. She's like, and this is the sweet part, because this wasn't like charge or anything. This is totally for free. She just said, okay, you can call back as much as you need. If you need to hear me say this again, she's like, I actually do this quite a bit. And I called her back at least 2 more times over the course of a few days. And she helped me calm down and get grounded to reality so much. All that to say, like overthinking things and worrying in that anxiety spiral and spin, hey, it's hard to control. I so understand that. But when you have someone step in who can just be a grounding force for you to be like, hey, hey, hey. Here's the facts, okay? Cling to the facts to stop that overthinking spiral. And then what if you'd couple that with the saying we've been talking about today, overthinking the good things? I feel like you can start spiraling upward then, because otherwise, oh man, it ruins your whole day. It ruins your life when you start those spirals like that.
0: And there's something to be said for like being prepared, being knowledgeable,
1: yes.
0: You know, to understand like, okay, is there any grounds for this concern?
1: Like, don't pick up a bat you find on the street. That's generally good advice.
0: So there are things to hold. However, I do think that like Alan's story is a good example of all of the facts were all pointing towards the best case scenario, quote unquote, which is just that you hit your hand on some trim and you're going to be okay.
1: I didn't have rabies.
0: You know, the more we can fight to assume the best, I think even just the way that that can ease anxiety makes a world of difference.
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0: That was Zach Williams, Wait For Me, here on Life 97.3. And good news, you do not have to wait for anything. Sorry, I tried to tie in the title of the song.
1: No, no, don't, okay, don't apologize. Right? I think you're doing great.
0: You don't have to wait.
1: That's right, you
0: for
1: don't.
0: Anything
1: nope.
0: to get tickets to see Zach Williams
2: That's right.
0: at the Deck next month.
2: Yeah, that was super. Go. That was super well done. Yeah, because Woo. Zach Williams and Cochran and Company coming to the Deck October 29th.
1: Tickets are on sale. We hope to see you that evening. Should be super fun. Life973.com.

0: It's Mornings with Jill and Alan here on Life 97.3. So glad that you're here this morning.
1: Okay, so I have run into a problem that many homeowners deal with. This is my first time.
0: Oh.
1: Mice.
0: Oh, no!
1: Now.
0: Wait.
1: Okay. Hold on. Hold okay. on. Gratefully. It's not inside my house.
0: That's not. I take back the sound. That's not
1: okay,
0: that bad.
1: So when I purchased my house, it came with, there's like a little locked shed that that already was on the property, and then a little gray metal one. This is not locked. It's clearly been well worn, and the doors don't shut tight completely. And that's where I've had some of my firewood and random things. And I opened the sliding doors the other day and I saw a little guy just running in the back. And Alan's given me a stare down like, Jill, come on, this is no big deal. Alan, this is a big deal.
0: Mice,
1: it's my first time dealing with
0: mice. Mice live in sheds all the time.
1: Not mine. No. Sorry.
0: I am curious like how you would feel about this. Because I'm kind of like, I mean, other houses I've lived in, we just sort of accepted that mice were in our shed. Like, we didn't really try to fight it that much.
1: Why?
0: Well, they're not
1: in
0: the house.
1: Why would you not fight it?
0: I don't know.
1: But you store things in there.
0: But nothing that, like, can't... That's, like, a big deal for mice anyway.
1: No, not my shed. Okay. No mice. So, I thought, all right, I gotta probably get some traps. So, I got some traps. And then I thought, you know, there's no way that I'm gonna get this sealed off enough that they're not gonna come back. So, then... Again, I did very limited research. I don't know if these work or not, but there are mouse repellent. They're like

0: these mint balls.
1: It's called
0: like
1: a cat. Oh, sorry. Go on. Sorry.
0: No. Basically, these tiny, like mint scented balls that you in the shed that is supposed to deter them because the smell is strong and they don't want to be around it. So I caught two.
1: Oh, you did? Okay.
0: And
1: congratulations.
0: Thank you. And then I put those in. And let me tell you, not only does the smell of these things repel mice, they repel humans. Amazon sent me the box. And before I even opened it, I walked into the house and I said, what is that smell? What died in here?
1: Okay. First,
0: it's horrible.
1: I have to say, congratulations on actually dealing with the mice in your shed. That's a big deal because I would have just given up and be like, that just is what it is.
0: No.
1: Circle of life. Second, congratulations on now keeping mice and anyone who would want to steal stuff from your shed officially out of there.
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6: 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And I've become much more receptive when you're sharing out of a desire to bring me benefit as well.
7: 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We're not talking about like a destructive, a sin issue where it's like flat out. It's just like, hey, I kind of would like if you can work on this. Mm-hmm. 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
1: Not a thing. 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

0: thanks for listening to Life 97.3. I'm learning something this morning that I'm just curious if everybody is like this or if this is just a Jill thing. Is this just an Alan thing? Okay. I have mice in one of my outdoor sheds and it's not super sealed. There's lots of little places that mice can get in, but I've not had this problem before. Alan was just saying that he wouldn't do anything about it. He would just let them exist there.
1: Well, here's the thing. When Jill at first said, uh-oh, I have mice, like I was so concerned because I was like, oh, that's trouble. They get into your food in your house. Like they just make little messes. Like, yeah. Oh, no. But then as soon as she said it's in her shed, I was like, oh, that's not a problem.
0: It is a problem. So so here's what I want to know. If you get home one day and you open your shed, maybe you have, like me, I have some firewood in there. I'll put my fire pit in there at the end of the season. Like there's things I'll store in there. I look at that, I'm like, oh, that's a problem that needs to be fixed. And Alan is saying this is a not that big of a problem that doesn't need to be fixed. And I just want to know who's right. What's normal?
1: I feel like probably our friend listening right now is going to probably side with Jill. Really? To be like, yeah, you should probably take, because I mean, they still leave, you know, their little signs everywhere that they're there. And you still have to clean that up. It does make things a little gross. But for me, it's just like, oh, it's outside. What can you do?
0: Okay. You know? Well, if you want to weigh in, what would you do? You come home and you got some mice in your shed. You do something about it or not? Text us. Let us know. 888-720-9730.

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1: So I have a couple mice that have popped up in my outdoor shed that I think is a problem, but Alan is saying, no, that's normal. If they're not in your house, you're good. And I just want to give a quick shout out to Julie, who said, if you have mice in your shed, then they will move to the house as it gets colder. So it's important to deal with them now.
0: Maybe my shed was further away. My mice just hung out in the shed. Like, I mean, our friend Roger said he's kind of on my side. He's like, if you grew up in the country, mice are just a way of life. But he's like, would still probably try to do something about
1: it, Roger.
0: Though. Well, no, but thanks, Roger. He's mostly on my side.

0: right now.
1: Well, you probably didn't expect to start listening to Life 97.3 this morning and hear a whole bunch of mice talk. Mom, if you're listening, I'm sorry. My mom hates mice. I found a few hanging out in my outdoor shed that I'm not too thrilled about.
2: And I'll admit, my immediate reaction was like, oh no, Jill has mice in her house. And then she said shed, and I'm like, that's not a problem.
1: It is a problem.
2: They just let them be. To be fair, I feel like I come by this like honestly enough, because I remember this was not a house I grew up in, but I remember my mom telling me, like, shortly before I was born, my parents lived in a house where they had mice in their basement. And my mom would say, like, she'd go down, you can, like, see them, like, hanging out on the pipes and stuff.
1: And my mom
2: would even be like, okay, guys, she would talk to them. Be like, guys, as long as you stay down here, you're okay. If you come upstairs, we're going to have to do something about this. And I felt very, you know, Cinderella-y.
1: Oh,
2: and so,
1: but it's not.
2: They I think they listened to my mom, though. I don't think they ever went upstairs. They just hung out in
1: just
2: the basement.
1: Just caused problems downstairs.
2: Yeah, and I think that my mom was like, hey, as long as you guys stand down here, you're fine.
1: They kept their end of the deal?
2: Yeah. If you come upstairs, though, you're done. So, I mean, that's I grew up with that. So I feel like I come by, that's not that big of a deal. I feel like I come by that pretty honestly.

0: It's mornings with Jill and Alan here on Life 97.3. Now, you probably know this. Jill, first-time homeowner. Going on 2 years, though, in her home. But she, for the first time, has mice in her shed and has been on a what'd you do about the mice journey here recently.
1: Gratefully, they're not in my house, but they're in my shed, which is still a problem that needs to be fixed. And I did get some mouse traps and left them a couple days, came back, and we caught some. And I like to think that I'm a gal who, you know, can just get things done. You know, you don't think about it. You sometimes got to do things you don't want to do or that feel kind of icky. And I opened the shed and I saw two little mice in the traps and I thought, nope, I can't do it. And I went inside. And if you don't know this, Kelly from Midday, she and I are roommates. And I said, Kelly, how are you with mice?
0: How is Kelly with mice?
1: She's great.
0: Kelly!
1: I know.
0: Oh.
1: So I went and grabbed Kelly and I said, can you please come get these mice out of here? Because I'm getting the heebie-jeebies. Like, I couldn't do it. And I've done a lot of stuff and learned how to do things that I'm very proud of. But yeah, picking up the mice was not one of them. Oh. So shout out to Kelly because I just couldn't do it.
0: She's our hero.
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0: This is Life 97.3. Mornings with Jill and Alan. And, you know, the reality of being a homeowner, sometimes you just got to deal with things you're not super excited about. Like, for example, found a couple mice have made their home in my little outdoor shed. And so I put some traps in there and caught a couple. And I was surprised at the level of I can't do this that I felt in trying to get those traps out of there.
1: And it is amazing. Kelly from Middays, who is also Jill's roommate. Kelly took care of it.
0: She's my hero.
1: That's incredible.
0: I know. Shout out, Kelly.
1: I think I'd have to call in Kelly, too, because it's such a funny thing. I have more stories in general, but I think of, like, I mean, I hunt deer. So, like, I have actively, like, you know, I've butchered meat and stuff. I've gone through that whole process. And yet, picking up a dead mouse, I'm just like, no, thank you.
0: Or even, no. I'm like, I could get spiders, no problem.
1: I don't
0: want to
1: do that either.
0: There's things that I'm like, I can figure it out. But for some reason, I'm like, nope, I cannot do this right now.
1: Yeah.

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0: What a perfect first day of fall. It's mornings with Jill and Alan here on Life 97.3. I mean, it's cool. I mean, this morning we had like a frost watch and frost warning across the Northland. I'm in a flannel. Jill's wearing a cardigan. It's perfect this morning.
1: It really is. I hope that today involves just all your favorite fall things. Go to a farmer's market. Go to a harvest festival.
0: Are those? I don't
1: go it's, grab it's a hay bale and
0: I don't think those
1: get
0: things
1: some
0: are
1: pictures
0: open
1: with it.
0: Yet.
1: Go no, get a pumpkin spice think, latte.
0: Hold on.
1: Go get this some is, pumpkins. Go decorate.
0: Stop. I think this will happen more like going into October.
1: Okay.
0: You know, but I mean.

0: You know, as a new homeowner, I have been grateful at the things I've been able to learn and honestly even be willing to do that sometimes might have felt like, I'm kind of like grossed out by this or I'm worried about this, but sometimes you just got to do it. And this morning on Life 97.3, talking about those things that sometimes you're surprised you just can't do. Like I have mice in my shed and I caught a couple and I couldn't get myself to get the traps out. I just couldn't do it.
1: Like, and I feel the same way. And it's surprising because, I don't know, I'm a hunter. So, like, I have, like, processed deer. Also, there's a part of me, it's like, I almost feel more comfortable dealing with a live mouse than a dead mouse. Like, it just gives me the heebies. For example, yeah. One time at another house my family and I lived in, we had a problem mouse. And we could not capture him at all. He was so good. Like, I put out some live traps for him, and he just was like, nope, I know what those are. Not going in there. So we put out the actual traps, and he was able to get the food off. Never set it off. He was so good. And so we got the glue trap.
0: Oh, I don't like that one.
1: I don't like them either. Here's the thing. So we caught him with the glue trap, and I'm like, no. I cannot just throw him away and, like, leave him be.
0: Yeah.
1: And I'm in a place right now where I don't want to, like, end it for him either. So I read the way to get anything unstuck from a glue trap is by putting oil on it, like just cooking oil, like olive oil will release the glue. So I drove several miles out into the countryside on a dirt road. I anointed that little mouse with oil. He became a king that day, right? And I watched as the oil, he slowly got unstuck. And then he went out into the field covered in oil. I named him David, actually, after that anointing.
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0: On the night you fall in all the pieces, you can bring your lonely heart to Jesus. 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

0: It's Mornings with Jill and Alan here on Life 97.3. Glad you're here this morning. And just wanted to take a moment, encourage you with this thought, that if you can overthink the worst, which that's pretty easy to do, you can also overthink the best.
1: I mean, think about how different situations would be if you walked into a situation that you're nervous about, that you're anxious about, that you're feeling fearful of, and you thought, what if the best could happen here? It makes me think about how that's kind of an abundance mindset, which is very Jesus-like. In fact, he's speaking in John 10:10. He says, "The thief comes only to steal and kill and destroy, but I have come that they may have life and have it to the full."
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0: Thought it'd be fun if we ended the morning show today, Mornings with Jill and Alan, just like Jill and I were hopping on a train saying goodbye to you in like a classic movie. Hey, goodbye. We're heading across the country.
1: Happy first day of fall.
0: Yeah, happy first day of fall. And then you're like running along beside you like, we love you.
1: Send him off. Goodbye.
0: We'll see you months from now.
1: As in tomorrow. Yeah, we will be back tomorrow at 6 a.m.

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Morning. Happy first day of fall to you. I'm Kelly. It's Life 97.3. You know, of all the things in life that feel like they don't line up just right sometimes, how amazing was it today to wake up first day of fall and it actually feel like fall?

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0: God is always with you. Yes, even in the messy middle. Hey, I'm Kelly. It's Life 97.3. You know, I've been thinking a little bit lately about this particular kind of exhaustion that happens when you have been praying for something for a long time, when you have been making changes in your life to grow and to be stretched and to be challenged. There's a particular kind of exhaustion that happens when it feels like nothing has actually changed. When you're in the middle, it feels kind of messy, doesn't it? You know, sometimes I think I'm waiting on God to meet me on the other side of things when things are, you know, like the prayer's been answered, or there's more of a fuller picture of the puzzle of life, or after a hard thing like actually changes in your life. But scripture says something different about where God meets you. Isaiah 43:2 says this: "When you pass through the waters, I will be with you." He doesn't meet you after the waters. He says he'll be with you through them, right here in this place, right in the middle, wherever you find yourself right now. You know, friend, I don't know what you're walking through right now, but maybe you don't need a resolution to find something really, really sacred in the meantime. Jesus is already here.
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Hey, I'm Kelly. This next song is new from Katie Nicole called I Found Jesus. And she wrote this song actually based on a scripture, Romans 8:39, which says this: neither height nor depth nor anything else in all creation will be able to separate us from the love of God. That's some truth, my friend.

0: you've ever had someone do something for you where you just feel like you don't have quite enough words to say how truly grateful you are, that's the feeling that I am feeling right in this moment. Hey, I'm Kelly. It's Life 97.3. So last Friday morning, we wrapped up our fall fundraiser. And I'm probably going to stumble my way through this because as we've been talking as a staff, we have just been blown away by the generosity from this community over and over again. I actually had the chance to speak with somebody who worked at Life 97.3 back when it was KDNW, like years and years ago, decades ago, literally. Talked to one at a wedding this weekend, and we were just talking about how amazing it is to see a community of people come together to like use their resources to invest in something that's helping other people grow in their faith, get to know Jesus for maybe even the first time in their life. Like, that's what Life 97.3 is. Like, that's what we're here for. That's what we are all about. We want people to come here to be encouraged, to be uplifted, to hear about Jesus and to grow in their faith. And when you invest in Life 97.3, you're making that possible. So I just want to say thank you so much for showing up last week during our fall fundraiser. This community is just incredible. And again, I feel like I don't have enough words. If you didn't have the chance to jump in last week, there's still time to do so. 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But thank you, my friend.
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You know what's really, really cool? People have been crying out to God for literally centuries, and he has heard them every single time. I'm Kelly. It's Life 97.3. So this could be our prayer today too, my friend. Micah 7:7 says it like this. As for me, I look to the Lord for help. I wait confidently for God to save me. And my God will

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That was Debt Trouble on Life 97.3. I'm Kelly. This next song is new from a new artist, Lost and Found, called Look at What God Has Done. If you're ever interested in seeing any of the recent songs we've added to Life 97.3, you can check those out at our website, life973.com, under New Music Fridays.

There will be good things ahead for you in this next season, but don't miss what might still already be happening in this last one. I'm Kelly. It's Life 97.3. One of my favorite parts about this time of year is walking around my neighborhood and looking at the

0: the ground. Now, that might sound kind of silly, but hear me out. I love wildflowers, and I've learned over time that wildflowers actually have their own seasons too. In particular, there is this one flower that I see in these last like couple of weeks as the weather is transitioning from summer into more fall weather. They are these beautiful little purple flowers that have yellow centers. And they really do just come out at the end of summer, like in this transition season. And as I see those flowers on the ground, I have to think to myself, like, how beautiful is it that even as we are stepping into fall where, you know, maybe you're looking forward to those days, I am too, of layers, flannels, holding a cozy warm drink and being cozy in your home. There's so many beautiful things about the fall season. But at the same time, as this last one is transitioning away from summer and into the new fall season, you know, there's still beauty to be found here. There's even new things that could be growing under the surface that you can't even see right now, but it's happening. Some of those beautiful growth that you're going to experience in your life is happening under the surface. So don't miss what God is doing right now in your life, even as you look forward to what is coming.
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1: Even when it doesn't always feel like it, I believe you are overcoming every single day. I'm Kelly. It's Life 97.3. Friend, I hope you're celebrating those little moments in your day where you're overcoming some of those fears. I am going to share a story about overcoming one of my fears here in a couple of songs. Stick around.

0: think maybe one of the best ways to overcome fear is to just do the thing a little bit scared. Hey, I'm Kelly. It's Life 97.3. So yesterday, I was hanging out at home. I was actually working on one of my paint-by-number kits because I am a grandma. But as I was doing this, my roommate, Jill, from our morning show comes home. And she says, hey, all right, I've got a task that I really need your help with. And I was like, okay, well, what's that? She's like, just come on outside. I'll show you. And so I do. I follow her outside. And she says, well, you know how I set up those mouse traps in the shed? And I said, yes. She goes, here's a glove. I need you to take care of the traps. So, you can imagine that I was not excited about this. I was a little terrified, mostly just because I love little critters, but, you know, sometimes they have to be taken care of. And so I didn't think about it too much. I grabbed a bag, I grabbed a glove, and I just went into that shed scared. And you know what? It ended up being just fine. It was okay. We got it all cleaned up and everything was reset in there. But I do think sometimes when it comes to overcoming fears, you just kind of have to step in a little bit scared and do it afraid.
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You know, God doesn't give us a formula for how to live life, and yet he still gives us a guide along the way. I'm Kelly, it's Life 97.3. Romans 12:12 says it like this: be joyful in hope, patient in affliction, faithful.

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0: Wait, was that just a snowflake? Oh, no. Okay. Ooh, thank goodness. Just some dandruff.

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God doesn't change in the midst of your changes. I'm Kelly. It's Life 97.3. You know, not everything is good, but with God, even the darkest season has light.

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1: What if a little bit of kindness can go a really long way? Hey, I'm Kelly. It's Life 97.3. Okay, spoiler alert. I'm sure you can even think of an example right now where kindness made a really big difference for you. And that's exactly why this school year, for the third school year in a row, we are launching Life 97.3's Kindness Clubs. 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And they can do that by actually sharing encouraging notes and compliments and gratitude with the other students in their school. 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We want to be able to provide those to you. 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

That was Katie Nicole on Life 97.3. I'm Kelly. This next one is a brand new song from Andrew Rip featuring Jervis Campbell called Hold Me Up. This song, they kind of just said about it, you know, when life gets hard and doubt starts to creep in, we can share each other's faith and hold one another up.

0: The one who even the wind and the waves obey is working on your behalf for your good today. I'm Kelly. It's Life 97.3. I learned this term once that I remember thinking, that's a big word. What does that even mean? One of the ways that God is described is omnipotent. So what does that mean? Omnipotent means that God is all powerful. He can do anything. There's this really cool story in the book of Matthew in the Bible where Jesus is in a boat with his disciples and this huge storm comes. And the disciples, they get really scared, understandably, right? Like I would have been terrified too. And they believe though that the storm is going to overtake them. But you know what happens with Jesus? He's able to calm it with only his voice. Matthew 8:26-27 says this, "Then Jesus got up and rebuked the winds and the waves, and it was completely calm. The men were amazed and asked, 'What kind of man is this? Even the winds and the waves obey him.'" You see, friend, God, he has the power to control the wind and the waves, to control anything. And I don't know about you, but man, there's a lot of things in my life that I cannot control. But he knows you. He knows your situation. He loves you personally, and he is working on your behalf. The God who even the wind and the waves obey, he is using his power to work for your good even today.
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Okay, as somebody who typically doesn't have a joke just ready to go when I need it, I want to make sure you're prepared so you don't end up in that spot. Hey, I'm Kelly. It's Life 97.3. Here's your joke of the day. In spirit of fall starting today, why did the pumpkin go to the doctor? It didn't feel gourd.

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That was Dare You to Move on Life 97.3. 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Please play that song again. 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

0: If the question, how was your day, always gets you a fine, I have an idea for you that you might want to steal. Hey, I'm Kelly. It's Life 97.3. So I recently came across this post from a mom who is sharing about a family tradition they have for their dinner table. It's called Ow, Chow, Wow. Basically, everyone goes around and answers three questions, and everyone has to answer all three. What was your ow, that being the hardest part of your week? What was your chow, the best thing you ate? And what was your wow, the best thing that happened? I really like this because it kind of gives you somewhere to go besides, good, how was yours? And I feel like that happens so often, right? It's like we have such great intent to find out how somebody's actually doing, but sometimes you don't know how to ask that specifically. I kind of like how this maybe feels like it cracks the code a little bit on getting a little bit deeper beyond the surface. So maybe you want to steal this one next time you're around the dinner table, skip, how was your day? And instead ask for Ow, Chow, Wow.
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2: 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I used to think that I didn't belong, I didn't fit in church, and I didn't understand Christian culture. Then I read 1 Corinthians 12. It says, the body is a unit. Though it is made up of many parts, and though all its parts are many, they form one body. So it is with Christ. And it says, now you are the body of Christ, and each one of you is a part of it. I had to believe that I belonged, and now I know I do.
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For the one that feels like your opportunity is over, hear this today. I'm Kelly, by the way. It's Life 97.3. I love this quote from C.S. Lewis. You can't go back and change the beginning, but you can start from where you are and change the ending. There's been so many

0: All right, I'm going to be real with you for a second. One of my biggest fears in life is being misunderstood. Hey, I'm Kelly. It's Life 97.3. It's kind of wild how being misunderstood, it's one of those things that makes you feel like you just have to come up with all of the reasons to justify your end of things, your side of things, until that person or everyone around you gets it, right? Maybe you've been there before. Maybe you're even trying to help your child understand, like, sometimes you're just going to be misunderstood. But what do you do when that happens? Well, Melissa from Saturday Nights, maybe you've heard her before, she actually has been talking to her kids a lot about this. What happens when you feel this strong need to defend yourself? 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That's text the word TRUST to 888-720-9730.
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1: That was for King and Country on Life 97.3. This next one is from Ann Wilson, brand new, called Who I Am to You. Here's what she had to say about the song.
2: The last 6 months of my life have been some of the very hardest I've ever lived through, and I've needed a reminder more than ever of my identity. I think sometimes I have fallen into the trap of the enemy and believing the lies of what he calls me to be, but I got to the point where I realized I have to believe who I am in Christ, that my identity is rooted, and that I am a daughter of the Most High King.
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You know, there were a lot of those kinds of stories during our fall fundraiser. I'm Nikki. It's Life 97.3. And that's just when we really get to shine light on them and share them more. But this idea that people are going through a lot of stuff. And it might feel

0: like a breakdown at moments. In fact, we heard from a lot of people who, man, it was like low, low, low points in their life. And then all of these stories, they end up with, but God, through Life 97.3, through a song, through a message, encouraging them in their time of need, changing lives, saving lives. It's true. God is so good. He is so good. And he is working and alive through this ministry that you make possible. So I really do want to say a big thank you. Thank you if you have given to this ministry. Thank you if you've prayed for it, if you've shared about it, if you volunteered your time. It really is everybody doing their part. And we really saw a lot of friends coming on board with a financial gift. And we're so thankful. But the reality is it's only about 5% of people listening that do give to support this ministry. 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

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I'm Nikki. You know, we have all had those moments of anger or weakness or pain. And this song is about how those moments can ultimately bring us to pray and rely on God.

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Hey, maybe your heart kind of needs this reminder today. You know what? It's gonna be all right. It's Matt Maher.

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I hope that your heart just lingers there for a minute on the goodness of God. I'm Nikki. It's Life 97.3 and Cochran and Company coming up with their latest, What Grace Can Do. I bet they're going to play it when they join Zach Williams October 29th at the Deck. 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
0: 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It's Life 97.3. Oh, man. Sometimes it's hard to, like, really engage your kids after school. And so, I thought maybe we just help each other out. And I'm going to start giving you some conversation starters, okay? And so today, the question that you can ask, and I think this can work with you, even if you don't have kids, just like maybe a reflection on your day, or maybe it's a good conversation starter for somebody near you, you know? How about this one? What made you laugh today? I think that could have some good conversations and maybe even get you laughing too. Good questions. They can't just say good to that one.
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I'm Nikki. Some days go according to plan, and some days need a completely new plan. It's a good thing we have grace for both.

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0: Bear Grylls just posted this to his 12 million followers. Hey, I'm Nikki. It's Life 97.3. So I don't know if you that rings a bell for you, that name. He did like Man vs. Wild and, you know, different shows like that. But he has 12 million followers, and this is what he said. For a long time, I believed I had to earn my worth, climb higher, push harder, and maybe then I would be finally be enough. It is an exhausting way to live. There's always another summit, another test, another way you have fallen short. You never quite arrive. The thing that finally set me free was grace. Grace is the wild, almost unbelievable idea at the very heart of the Christian faith, that we are already loved fully and completely, not for what we have achieved, but in spite of every way we fall short. That Jesus meets us exactly as we are, mess and all, and calls us friend anyway. I did not have to become impressive for God to love me. I did not have to summit anything. I simply had to stop striving long enough to accept a gift I could never have earned in 1,000 lifetimes. And that truth changed how I see everyone else too. If I am loved like that, undeserving and all, then so is the person in front of me. It makes you gentler, slower to judge, quicker to forgive. We are so hard on ourselves and so hard on each other. Grace is the medicine for both. Where in your life have you been striving to earn something that has been freely yours all along? I'm grateful for the message that Bear shared to so many. And if that resonates with you, I encourage you to seek God and find the grace and the peace and the acceptance and love that Bear has found and I have found as well.
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0: Wait, was that just a snowflake? Oh, no. Okay. Ooh, thank goodness. Just some dandruff.

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I'm Nikki Wren. Collective coming up. They're bringing their Irish Christmas concert December 13th to Denfeld. 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

0: with us. What does a kindness club look like? Well, it's kind of up to you a little bit. Nikki, it's Life 97.3. We have launched our kindness clubs again this year. And this is where we give you resources and you work with your schools. We've had daycares all the way up to college age have kindness clubs at their schools. And you just encourage kindness. So I had done a kindness club with my daughter at her school, working on it for this year too. And really, it was just a lot of fun. It was a lot of talking about what does kindness look like, doing little activities that kind of reinforced it. We actually had some opportunity to do stuff outside of school, and it's really what you make it. Some clubs meet every week. Some clubs do it once a month. Like, this is up to you and how, you know, what you're able to do. We give you all the resources or good resources to get you started, and then you can make it your own. But we do believe that kindness is something that matters, and teaching our kids to be more kind, yeah, that can make a good ripple effect in the world. I believe that. So if you want to find out more about the kindness clubs and kind of those resources that we have for you, life973.com.
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I'm Nikki. 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

Life 97.3, Jill Tracy here with you on Tuesday, Good News Day. What are you celebrating? I'd love to celebrate with you and lift up someone else in the Northland. 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

0: 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And when you do that, you're giving hope to Candace. It's exactly what Candace was looking for and exactly what she found. Candace says, I started listening when my granddaughter passed away about a decade ago. I can't even imagine that hurt and that pain, Candace. I'm so sorry. She says, I was looking for comfort and I was looking for hope. And what I found was so much more. Candace, thank you for sharing that. I'm so glad God works through the music, through the messages, through the moments to bring hope and comfort and so much more to your heart. You are a part of that, my friend. When you're part of the giving side of the family, you help bring that hope to Candace.
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0: 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It's Hebrews 13, 20 and 21. Now may the God of peace, who through the blood of the eternal covenant brought back from the dead our Lord Jesus, that great shepherd of the sheep, equip you with everything good for doing his will.
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